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4: I'm John Batser. This is Behind the Black with Bob Zimmerman, and here we are telling a story that's familiar but at the same time sad about a spaceport that isn't in the United Kingdom. Bob, what's happening?
5: The United Kingdom's been trying to put up spaceports now for more than a decade. Nothing has launched, mostly because of bad red tape and bureaucracy in the UK. The two spaceports are Saxophone on the Shetland Islands and Sutherland on the northern coast of Scotland. Saxophone's got its licenses. It hopes to do a launch before the end of this summer. We'll see, because there is still red tape to deal with. Sutherland, however... Sutherland is basically a dead spaceport. That's what my story is about here. They had one company, Orbex, a UK rocket startup, that was trying to launch out of Sutherland. The red tape got so bad that Orbex switched to Saxafor. But the cost of the switch was so much that it basically put Orbex out of business. They went bankrupt. Sutherland has no other customers. They say they're financially stable, but no rocket company wants to go there because the red tape makes it impossible to launch. I should also point out that local opposition by billionaire Anders Poulsen, who's a major owner of Saxafor, by the way, but he also owns lots of land around Sutherland, and he doesn't want a rocket to launch there, possibly because he wants the business to go to Saxafor. But either way, his opposition also slows slows things down and creates more red tape. So right now I'm considering Sutherland basically a dead spaceport, because even though they say they're financially stable, they have no customers, and there isn't a hint that anybody wants to go there to launch. And it's because of that red tape.
4: Does the United Kingdom hate space, Bob? Do they talk about it in any fashion?
5: It's the same as in Europe. It's, they're bureaucratically minded. You have a liberal, labor leftist government in charge that likes to do a lot of red tape and regulation. And so it just slows things down. Even when you had the Tory government was no better. That's one of the reasons you got reform surging in the UK, because the Tory government was equally interested in bureaucracy and red tape and wouldn't fix these problems. So it's not so much they hate space. They love power, and they don't want free enterprise to prosper.
4: We're going to Mars, an odd occasion. It's not living creatures. It's a rock that wouldn't die. What happened, Bob?
5: All right, so Curiosity was on a new drilling campaign. They drilled a hole in what looked like a really big flat slab of rock that would be really good. The trouble is, when they tried to retract the drill, the rock retracted as well. They couldn't get the rock off the

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7: We are with our radio. 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I'm Gary McNamara. 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
7: 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That to me, that's a scary thing for me.
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3: We are Red Eye Radio. He's Eric Carly, and I'm Gary McNamara. I just had to go to the Babylon Bee. I don't know why, but it seems like at the end of different hours, I just am drawn to the Babylon Bee.
4: Yeah, well, it happens.
3: To see how to conclude the hour.
4: Yeah.
3: But I was reading the lead headline. Hobo with garbage can stuck on his head, mistaken for Met Gala attendee. and the only reason I bring that up is... I did see it in the New York Post, a woman who looked like she was in bubble wrap, and I went,
4: yeah,
3: whatever, I don't care. They had it on the front page. I'm assuming they're mocking more than maybe a Matt Drudge obsession with things like that.
4: Yeah.
3: Pretty bows and things, but,
4: I don't get it.
3: When I saw that, I went, and there's all these people like behind, like, looking at this guy with a garbage can on his head.
4: Yeah, yeah.
3: Wow, this is awesome.
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2: 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He's Eric Cronin, and I'm Gary McNamara. I will say of everything that we talk about, the fact of so many Americans that don't understand our own Constitution is something that constantly frustrates me all the time.
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3: It is.
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3: This is a Fox News alert. Pedestrian struck. I'm Chris DeMayo, Fox News. A developing story out of Denver. A plane departing Denver International Airport for Los Angeles reportedly struck a pedestrian on the runway during takeoff.
4: A Frontier airline jet aborting takeoff, reporting it hit a person at Denver International Airport. The plane also suffering an engine fire. The crew of Flight 4345 reported that 231 souls were aboard the plane and that emergency trucks were heading to their position. According to social media reports, passengers were quickly evacuated from the plane. At this time, there is no word if anyone inside the plane was hurt. The incident comes just days after a United Airlines flight hit a truck on the New Jersey Turnpike as it was preparing to land at Newark Liberty International Airport.
3: As Fox's Chanley Painter reporting. Laying down the arms, President Trump sounding optimistic about a planned three-day ceasefire between Russia and Ukraine. It's scheduled for today through Monday. The president hopes it'll last longer.
5: I'd like to see it stop. Russia, Ukraine, it's the worst thing since World War II in terms of life. 25,000 young soldiers every month. It's crazy. So it could very well be.
3: Now, the ceasefire deal between both countries includes a swap of 1,000 prisoners, and they're from both countries. Italy's foreign minister telling Secretary of State Marco Rubio on Friday that Europe needs the United States and vice versa. America's top diplomat wrapping up 2 days of fence-mending talks in Italy and the Vatican. This follows weeks of tensions over the U.S.-Israeli war in Iran. President Trump's tariffs, his complaints about Europe's unwillingness to help the U.S. with the Iran war, and his criticism of Pope Leo, fueling weeks of sharp disagreements. Italy's foreign minister is saying that Italy is ready to send its navy to help demine the Strait of Hormuz. 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
3: A 28-year-old man and a 16-year-old girl are accused of killing her parents and grandmother in North Carolina after their bodies were found Thursday night.
18: Detectives with the Buncombe County Sheriff's Office have charged 16-year-old Star Grant and 28-year-old Devon O'Neill Loving with 3 counts of first-degree murder and 1 count each of felony conspiracy to commit murder.
3: Major John Letford of the Buncombe County Sheriff's Office. Grant will be tried as an adult. She could face life in prison or the death penalty if convicted. A state and federal official is recommending an emergency drought declaration in Utah. Here's Fox's Kristen Goodwin.
19: Utah's Department of Natural Resources says it's voted to recommend Governor Spencer Cox make an emergency drought declaration.
20: It's really bad. Like, we're seeing conditions that we've never experienced before as a state, and it's statewide. And so we've got to raise awareness. We've got to use less water. We've got to conserve. And we've got to be smart with how we use this limited resource.
19: Department Commissioner Joel Ferry speaking with Salt Lake City's Fox 13 News. Officials say the state is facing low stream inflows and above average temperatures, which could also lead to a tough wildfire season, noting the declaration would free up resources and funding to help reduce the impact. Kristen Goodwin, Fox News.
3: An explosion and fire at a New Orleans area oil refinery, but no injuries were reported. Chalmette Refining saying in a post on social media that a fire broke out at an operating unit on yesterday afternoon. The refinery usually produces about 189,000 barrels of crude oil a day. It also produces specialty chemicals and has 500 employees and 200 contractors. NHL playoffs. Canadians top the Sabres 5-1. That series is now tied at a game each. NBA playoffs. The Knicks over the Sixers 108-94. New York leads that series 3-0. I'm Chris DeMeo. This is Fox News.
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38: Back to the trough. There must be good water there. It's amazing to me how people say, just keep sending this. It's wonderful. It changed my life. Here's Lorraine saying, I can't believe it, but I'm able to run. I love it. These are online. You can go see some of these comments. Purity Products has it online where people just log in and tell you. These aren't edited in any way. Here's Brent writing, says, no one at Purity Products made an outlandish claim about HA joint formula, but 3 days after I started taking it, I noticed the difference this stuff really works. It's your own personal discovery. That's why Purity Products wants you to have this bottle. Here's Harold, 85th year, he says, I'm in. It says, I'm doing very well on HA. Thank you very much. Here's Jasmine saying, my face looks moist and youthful, and I'm getting people asking me about it. What am I taking? Of course you will.
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1: 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How much do I need to take every day?
2: It's a capsule. 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Take one or spread them out. 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
1: Bill, let's talk about some of the visible signs of aging and how this HA formula from Purity Products addresses these signs.
2: Well, certainly when we look in the mirror, when we see, well, let's say we're twin brothers. If we're looking, one of us ages faster than the other, how do we know that? And we're looking at our hair, we're looking at our skin, how smooth it is. You're losing HA. That's what your body's telling you. Losing HA and aging are equivalent to the same thing. How do you get it back? How do you get this wonderful youth molecule? There certainly is one. Ponce de Leon was right. The fountain of youth, the body is 72% water, but it needs to be held into a cushioning gel. No, this isn't going to cause water retention. No, it doesn't increase any kind of problems like that. It's all natural. You had a lot more of it when you were young. You just need to get a little bit of it back. I know the more, Pat, that I say good about this, people find it unbelievable.
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9: 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I never gave up on my dreams. 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
37: Recognized by so many amazing leaders. I mean, bravo to you and your vision. One of the partners here at the show is Great American Media, Great American PureFlix. But if you could highlight some of the other powerful partners and those who have just truly recognized you and your leadership, you know, print, media, et cetera.
0: Yeah, I am completely humbled and honored for just all that has been accomplished, especially on a bootstrapping budget. And it all has just been earned media, where I'm very proud to say, like, I mean, it's incredible to have them come knocking and saying, we love what you're building.

0: So being named on the Forbes Next 1000 list, I've been recognized on the Inc. Female Founder 200 list, Mighty 25 list as well by We Are the Mighty, named as a trailblazer in tech by Military Spouse magazine. I recently got into the Tory Burch Foundation, which is a huge, huge
1: Huge.
0: honor because
1: Yes.
0: they only select 50 women to be a part of this insanely amazing community. And just being able to be a part of different communities that are also outside of the military connected space has allowed me to really open the door in so many big ways because it's helping, kind of bridge between the military world and the civilian world of why. Why does this matter? Why this community? Why should we continue to amplify these voices, these businesses? So super, super grateful. I won't bore you with all of the different things, but I am just extremely honored with being able to have that recognition. It's just been incredible.
1: Well, I mean, I love as we wrap, we have about a minute left. I love how you are not just singing to the choir because the choir hears it all the time, but you are bridging those gaps with the civilian world to say, oh, wait a second. Yes, this is what the military spouse does. This is what the veteran spouse does. This is what the first responder spouse does. And to really raise those profiles to help civilians then pivot and say, okay, you know what? Let's make it a goal to bring on X amount of spouses in our workplace to really raise that profile, whether you're in a military community or not. In many ways, I feel like the military communities also need to just really push a little bit harder that boulder up the hill to really make greater efforts, knowing that these spouses that they absolutely would adore are going to leave in 3 years and maybe less than that, but having that fruitful time with them and being able to engage in their growth and also engaging in the growth of the business and wherever that would be. Final note, with this being a book show, I want to highlight the book platform that you have on Spousely and basically all the book authors from children's to adult profiles. Just share briefly with me how that came to be.
0: Spousely having many different categories. The book category is really exciting. I want to share about a recent collaboration between one of our authors and a artist on Spousely, and they recently just launched a new book together. It really just shows the power of community and coming together. And the book section is just something so powerful because a lot of these authors have taken the time to really create thoughtful books, whether it's for children or adults, that really helps shine light on what it's like to maybe be a military kid, what it's like to, navigate change. And just it's everything is really built around inspiration. And that is something that we are very proud to have as a section on Spousely as our authors.
1: Well, thank you for that. Monica Fullerton, the force, the warrior, the trailblazer behind Spousely. I'm so thankful that you were here to help us kick off Military Spouse Month and to honor our spouses. So thank you so much for being here at the All American Book Club. Stay tuned for our next segment. We will be right back.
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0: Lieutenant Colonel Tony Schaefer and K.T. McFarland. So stay with us on the Saturday Morning Update.
1: An invitation from Catholic Cemeteries. This Mother's Day, the Catholic Cemeteries of the Archdiocese of Washington invite Catholic families to pray for those who have lost their mothers, grandmothers, and godmothers. Pope Leo reminds believers that, quote, God will return our loved ones to us one day so that, together, we may enjoy eternal happiness, unquote. 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That's ccaw.org.
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8: WMAL News at 7. Good morning. I'm Maria Lee. Virginia Republicans continuing to celebrate the state Supreme Court ruling striking down the new voting districts, which, despite voter approval, were found to be in violation of the Commonwealth's Constitution. Former Attorney General Jason Meares telling Fox News he tried to warn the Democrats about this, but they refused to listen.
9: They spent $70 million deceiving voters, and that's what they did. They deceived voters. They never had the gerrymandered map on a single direct mail piece, on their website, anywhere. They tried to confuse Virginia voters, spent $70-plus million that they just evaporated on a matter that if they had just listened to me last fall, I would have told them this is not going to stand.
8: Meares says Governor Spanberger now needs to give a tax rebate to Virginians after those funds were wasted on this election. Well, it's unclear if yesterday's decision erasing the results of that referendum will significantly affect the balance of power in Congress.
10: With so many gerrymandering efforts trying to shift the balance of power in Congress, some say it would be a lot more fair to a lot more voters if we expanded the House of Representatives.
11: If you're a constitutional originalist, You have to look at today's Congress.

0: Thanks, Sue, and thanks, Tom, for your questions. Happy Mother's Day to all of you mothers and mothers at heart, and as I think the Catholic Cemeteries folks said, to all you godmothers out there, I'm about to become a godfather again this Friday, so see you next week.
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4: WMAL News at 10. Good morning. I'm Maria Lee. Virginia Republicans continuing to celebrate the state Supreme Court ruling, striking down the new voting districts, which, despite voter approval, were found to be in violation of the Commonwealth's Constitution. Former Attorney General Jason Meares telling Fox News he tried to warn Democrats about this, but they refused to listen.
5: They spent $70 million deceiving voters, and that's what they did. They deceived voters. They never had the gerrymandered map on a single direct mail piece on their website anywhere. They tried to confuse Virginia voters, spent $70+ million that they just evaporated on a matter that if they had just listened to me last fall, I would have told them this is not going to stand.
4: Meares says Governor Spanberger now needs to give a tax rebate to Virginians after those funds were wasted on this election. Well, it's unclear if yesterday's decision erasing the results of the referendum will significantly affect the balance of power in Congress.
6: With so many gerrymandering efforts trying to shift the balance of power in Congress, some say it would be a lot more fair to a lot more voters if we expanded the House of Representatives.
7: If you're a constitutional originalist, you have to look at today's Congress and say this is an extraordinarily small number of lawmakers.
6: That's Virginia political analyst Stephen Farnsworth. After steadily growing for 125 years, the House has been arbitrarily locked at 435 members since 1929. Matt Coates on WMAL and WMAL.com.
4: President Trump spending the day at his Virginia Golf Club for LIV's golf event near D.C.
8: LIV's tournament at Trump National Golf Club in Sterling, Virginia is underway. The president is expected to watch some of that action today. LIV golfer Bryson DeChambeau was at the White House earlier this week as part of his leadership of the President's Council on Sports, Fitness, and Nutrition. The breakaway golf league's future, however, is uncertain. The Saudi Public Investment Fund has announced it will not continue financing the league after this season. President Trump's Trump National Doral near Miami hosted the PGA Tour's Cadillac Championship last week. At the White House, Jared Halpern, Fox News.
4: Minnesota lawmakers rushing to create a new fraud-fighting agency before the session ends.
9: Minnesota's full House before the session ends in about 2 weeks is expected to take up bills that include the creation of an Office of Inspector General with broad authority to prosecute fraud. Lawmakers also set to vote on the Medical Assistance Protection Act that would expand the Attorney General's Medicaid Fraud Unit, all amid a $9 billion fraud scandal in Minnesota involving money meant for social services, for health care, and to feed hungry children, according to the U.S. Attorney's Office, for which dozens of people have already been charged and convicted. Jeff Manasso, Fox News.
4: And some food for thought. Researchers may have cracked the code when it comes to avoiding dementia.
10: Scrambled over easy or sunny side up, whatever you prefer, a new study from California's Loma Linda University finds a link between egg consumption and a reduced risk of Alzheimer's disease. The researchers analyzed data from nearly 40,000 adults over 65 years old from a large study linked to Medicare records to identify Alzheimer's diagnoses. People who ate eggs 1 to 3 times per month or once a week had a 17% lower risk of getting Alzheimer's. Those who ate eggs 5 or more times per week had a 27% lower risk.

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3: Two major slowdowns to get you through. We'll start in Montgomery County, where northbound 270 at Montrose Road, still a mess. Local lanes blocked. Main lanes, the right lanes, are blocked. Traffic getting by to the left, and you're backed up from the spur. Southbound Anacostia Freeway, tight from Eastern Avenue to East Capitol. And in Virginia, northbound 95 jam from Woodbridge up to the Fairfax County Parkway. Southbound 95, a similar delay between Route 1 and Route 123. Now from GarageDoorRepair.com, the WMAL Weather Channel forecast.
4: There'll be scattered showers and thunderstorms through this afternoon with a high near 74 as winds gust up out of the south. More rain is possible this evening with an overnight low in the mid-50s. And tomorrow, an occasional shower thunderstorm to wrap up the weekend with a high of 83. I'm meteorologist Jeff Maher from the Weather Channel on WMAL.
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8: Hello, everyone. I am Winter Troxell. Thanks for joining me this weekend here on WMAL About Federal Benefits. Good news. Really, really good news I want to share with you. The newspaper is being delivered again to me every day, every morning. I can walk right outside the front door and grab it. It's life-changing. I don't even want to get into why there was a problem, why my paper stopped being delivered and now it's restarted, because I am whole again and I'm looking forward. I'm looking ahead. And I was looking at the newspaper and I saw something that caught my attention. It said this thing called performative men. Have you heard of that? I had never heard of it. I think that's why it picked my interest. I had never heard of the term performative men. And so I decided to read a little bit further. And evidently, and I am not like culturally aware. I just am not familiar with the latest trends. So I'm learning, and we're learning about this together, really, that evidently there are some men who go to great lengths to signal how sensitive, how smart, and how emotionally aware they are to the world. And that's called a performative man. And evidently that's appealing to someone else. So I was reading about it and I was just interested. I didn't really have a feeling whether I was for it or against it. I think people should be able to do whatever the heck they want. But then it went into an example, because I was like, okay, I think I kind of understand what a performative man is. And it gave an example. It said, so a performative man would wear glasses even if they had perfect vision, because they would want to look smart. And I thought two things. I thought, wow, that would be really cool to have 20/20 vision and wear glasses by choice, because my glasses I definitely have to wear to see things and to function. But I get it. I get it. It's kind of like, you act like you're sensitive, you act like you're smart, even though you may not actually be smart or sensitive or emotionally aware. Okay, so whatever. So then my mind starts trailing into the show and I'm like, I have to share this with you guys, because it's just new information. And I like to bring in topics that are just happening in the moment and just talk about it together. And so, of course, you know that I'm going to try to connect it to retirement planning, and it does connect because I think in many ways, the standard financial advisor, the standard financial planner is a performative man. Like they're acting like they're distribution planners. They're acting like they're retirement planners, but they may not be. That's just a performance, right? Like somehow we've been trained, we've been conditioned to believe that if the advisor has a suit on, if the advisor has a software program, if the advisor has a statement, provides statements with pie charts on it, right? The true performative man advisor, then somehow they are indeed smart and they are indeed competent and capable of providing distribution plan. So I'm like, oh my gosh, this idea of image of us projecting an image might actually work. That is terrible for your retirement. That is terrible for your retirement because if someone can fake it, then what does that mean for what your retirement plan is going to look like when you actually try to implement? And it worries me a great deal. It worries me a great deal because there are so many financial advisors, there are so many financial professionals that no matter the image they portray, they really do not know how to help you spend your money in retirement. They just don't. I've seen it. I see hundreds of plans through potential clients and clients every single year. I see it. Right? If we could sit down together and I was legally allowed to show you all of these plans that people have brought to me, you would know exactly what I'm talking about. You would know exactly what I'm talking about. This idea that somehow when you're retired, you should keep all of your investments the same. Somehow you should do everything the same when you retire and that it will magically work out. Even though everyone that has ever thought about retirement financially knows that spending money is substantially different in every single way than saving money. But yet, when the accumulation advisors are projecting an image, they're projecting, it's okay, leave everything the same. I guess you're not even supposed to act like you're retired. I don't know how it works when you fake it. And I don't know if we have to figure out why financial advisors are not good at distribution planning. That's not our job. That's not our responsibility. Our responsibility is to make sure that we find a financial professional that can actually help you make the adjustments and make the changes needed for a successful retirement. You have to know how to spend the money. I get it. Accumulation is a critical, critical component in your financial life. But when you retire, it's time to change. It's time to pivot to spending your money. And I'm worried. I am honestly worried that we'll be dealing with these performative advisors, that we'll be dealing with people who act like they know how to give advice on Social Security or taxes or federal 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someone who wants to sell you financial products and you'll be still left without a plan. Give my team a call, 301-850-0683. That's 301-850-0683. If I were you, I would call my team immediately, if not sooner. We will send you a retirement preparation package just for calling us. 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That's 301-850-0683. 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We'll send you a copy of my book, 7 Steps to Retirement Success, just for giving us a call this weekend, 301-850-0683. And of course, you can request your very own copy at wintertroxel.com. So several years ago, you know, like we were, Corey and I were like kind of getting into this idea of like a health kick. I mean, this was like 10, 15 years. It feels like 5 years ago, but now I'm thinking about it, it's more like 15 years ago. And so, and I think we all like ebb and flow out of these different health ideas in our lives. I just think it's just the way things go for most people. And so Corey had heard about coconut oil. And is like this, I think it was called skinny fat coconut oil. I remember the bottle was really cool. It's like a blue, I don't know, it looked like a wine bottle nonetheless. And so evidently this skinny fat, this coconut oil was going to change our lives. So we put a little bit on everything, right? Making pancakes, put a little bit in. Making dinner, put a little bit in. No matter, vegetables, no problem. Meat, no problem. Whatever you wanted, just coconut oil and everything. And so we became champions of this skinny fat coconut oil. And I'm not saying it's good or bad for you. I'm not a medical doctor. Okay, so don't complain about me. We like each other. We're just sharing stories together. And nonetheless, so I'm sitting in the family room one night and I'm just curious about all these wine bottles, all these coconut oil bottles that are sitting in the pantry. And so I grab one. I just grab one and I read the label. Like, oh my goodness gracious. Holy cow. Hey, Corey, did you know how much saturated fat is in this oil? And she said, it's healthy fat. And between you and me, and again, I'm not a medical professional, I have never heard of good saturated fat. I'm like, maybe your doctor disagrees. That's possible, maybe even likely, but I had never heard of it. And she said, well, studies show, you know, the people who sell the oil have a study that shows that it's healthy. And now I'm curious, right? Now I'm really curious. And so I got to look at that study and guess what? They were right. Coconut oil is healthy. They were right. I was wrong. When you compare coconut oil to lard, and when you compare coconut oil to fat, to butter, excuse me, then it is healthy. Okay. But when you compare it to anything else, unhealthy. But to their credit, if you're selling an idea, if you're selling a product, when you're doing research, you can control the variables here. And we realized in that moment, maybe we should lay off the coconut oil, right? Maybe we should just a little bit more moderation to protect ourselves. And I thought, you know, it's interesting because we were trying to do something good, but we could have really damaged our long-term health had we stayed with it. So here we are. We're trying to better our lives. We're trying to better our health. We're not getting full information because it's not in the best interest of those selling their ideas. It's not in the best interest of those selling their products to tell us the whole truth. They tell us enough. They tell us just a little bit. Hey, it's better than butter, but it's not actually good for you. They leave out the, it's not actually good for you. And I'm sitting back and I'm feeling like, wait a minute. This is exactly what it's like to have a bad plan. Like, we were talking about performative men just a minute ago and about this idea that investment managers walk this earth with their suits on, with their lofty ideas, with their pie charts, and it makes us believe we actually have a plan. That is like coconut oil. Like, it feels like we're doing a good thing if we have a mutual fund account. It feels like it's the responsible thing to do to have a TSP or a 401k to put money into our employer-based retirement accounts. It feels good to know that we may be eligible for Social Security down the road. A matter of fact, it kind of feels like we might actually have a plan for retirement when it's not actually true. Owning an investment account, owning a mutual fund, owning a life insurance policy is not the same as having a plan for retirement. It's not the same. Now, an argument could be made, well, winter isn't bad planning better than either no planning or haphazard planning. I don't know. I guess it depends on how bad the no planning really is. Right. But the idea is that we have to move out of that space. Like, we shouldn't be comparing bad planning and haphazard planning in the same way that we compare coconut oil and butter. Like, it's just all junk. We just throw that in the trash and move on. And when we're moving on, we have to put ourselves first. Like, you are number one for your retirement, right? If you want to have a successful transition from working to retirement, then you should want a haphazard plan. You shouldn't want a bad plan, and you most certainly should not want no plan. And you definitely don't want coconut oil. So instead, it is your responsibility. It is your responsibility for your loved ones, for your household, for everything that you care about, for everything that you hold dear. It is your fundamental responsibility to find a financial professional who knows how to take you through the distribution phase, not someone who just knows the lingo, not someone who's just selling product, but someone who actually knows their way around the kitchen so they can help you figure out your retirement, how to help you make the adjustments that you need to spend your money successfully so they can take that inventory of assets that you have, what you've built up, your nest egg, and they can line that list of assets up and they can look at what you're going to spend your money on in retirement and they can start connecting the dots. We're going to create a new pie chart in retirement. And instead of the pie chart demonstrating all of the products that we own, instead of the pie chart demonstrating all of the different types of stocks and mutual funds that we own, instead, we're going to have a pie chart and it's going to show us what we're going to spend our money on. Oh, look at that. That slice of the pie is for vacations or income or family. You get the idea. It is transformational to make that pivot to distribution. It is life changing. And I can tell you just between us, it is substantially better than coconut oil. So I want you to give my team a call, 301-850-0683. 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Coming up next, things that are too good to be true. We'll discuss it on the other side of the break. Stay with us.
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0: How did I lose weight? 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
8: Welcome back. Thanks for joining me this weekend here on WMAL. I am Winter Troxel, and sometimes it seems like things are too good to be true. They make you suspicious and reluctant. Sometimes you just want to turn around like, oh my gosh, please don't make my life great. I can't handle it. It must be too good to be true. Right? Have you ever been in that situation? Like, I have been in that situation, and it makes me scared. Every now and then a client, I'll tell them a strategy solution, and they're like, I don't know if I could do that, Winter. It's too good to be true. Shoot. A couple weekends ago, the in-laws were in town. And for those, I hate announcing this, and I shouldn't even use the word announcement. I'm going to whisper it. All right. And I want you to keep a secret just between us, but my wife and I are plant-based. That means that we do not eat meat or cheese. That doesn't mean that we think of anything negative about people who do. We're not fanatical. We do it for health reasons, specifically for me. And my wife, you know, accommodates and helps out and like is kind of joined me on this journey, but we're plant-based. And so the in-laws came in town. They said something I thought was very kind. They said, you know what? We want to take you out for dinner and we would like to go where you can eat, where you can go. And I just thought that was very generous. You know, a lot of people are just like, well, you know, I eat meat, you know, here, have a bun, you know, and they don't really think about it, but the in-laws were very accommodating and I thought that was awesome. And so we picked out our favorite plant-based restaurant and we're eating at the restaurant and my mother-in-law kept saying, what is this? Is this fake? Is this fake? Is that fake? And then she kind of changed her mind. She's like, this is really good. I love this. And we ordered like multiple appetizers, right? So we order an appetizer and then we all share it. Then we order another. We kind of stack like four or five appetizers on top of each other. And we ordered because we knew what was going on. And all of a sudden, the in-laws were like, wait a minute. This seems too good to be true. So this is healthy. This is healthy and it's amazing and it's awesome and it's wonderful. Oh, like this is something we have to consider. Like I didn't know. I thought if you were plant-based that you had to basically just hide under your desk and eat vegetables. I did not know that you could have this awesomeness and it be healthy too. Right. So like things are too good to be true. That's just how it works. Sometimes things are too good to be true, but I'll tell you right now. I will tell you right now, interest rates are high. There are financial products out there that will pay 4%, 5%, even over 5% guaranteed interest for 3, 5, 7 years. It is not too good to be true. It is fact, and most people aren't aware of it. Most people walk into the bank, they accept what the bank is offering, and that's it. But there are other products available that will pay higher interest for longer periods of time than the bank. That is something that is too good to be true. The income paid on existing annuities because of interest rates are mind-blowing. Mind-blowing. I had a client the other day who was going to get paid out over 10% of deposit in income using the high interest rates inside of an annuity. That is insane. Also sounds too good to be true. Right? And I think that there are strategies to mitigate, to save double on taxes if you do charitable giving, which at first sounds too good to be true. Did you know that if you're giving to your church, if you're tithing and you're doing it from your checking account, you're missing out on two layers of tax savings, which when most people hear it, they're stunned, they're shocked, they believe it's too good to be true. But I can tell you this, there are so many things in your financial situation that may initially seem too good to be true, but they are true. And you're missing out. You may not be taking advantage. Matter of fact, most of us just get caught up in the routine of life, and we just, even if it's right under our nose, we're not aware of it. And so that's why I want you to give my team a call at 301-850-0683 so we can sit down together and figure it out. If you're throwing money away, if you're wasting money away, if you are missing an opportunity to take advantage, I want you to find out immediately, if not sooner, and give my team a call, 301-850-0683, because we will figure it out together. Been doing this for a little bit longer than a minute, several years, several decades, working with people, helping them as a financial professional figure out how to maximize financial situations, 301-850-0683. And for giving us a call this weekend, I am going to send you, I have it right here, the Ready to Retire Workbook. 3 steps help you transition from saving to spending. 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Get started now. Don't get caught up on the next thing. 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Coming up next, we're going to talk about following a budget and retire. You won't want to miss it. 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
3: Taking a look in Virginia, northbound 95, the biggest slowdown right now, stacked up from Dale City through Woodbridge all the way to Franconia Springfield. Southbound 95, smaller delays, Route 1 through 123. Montgomery County, northbound 270 continues to be a problem at Montrose Road. 3 lanes blocked, 2 in the local lanes, 1 in the main lane. You're backed up from the spur, barely moving from Democracy up to the merge. And Outer Loop is jammed from the BW Parkway to the Greenbelt Metro. Now from GarageDoorRepair.com, the WMAL Weather Channel forecast.
4: There'll be scattered showers and thunderstorms through this afternoon with a high near 74 as winds gust up out of the south. More rain is possible this evening with an overnight low in the mid-50s. And tomorrow, an occasional shower or thunderstorm to wrap up the weekend with a high of 83. I'm meteorologist Jeff Maher from the Weather Channel on WMAL.
0: How did I lose weight? And I did. Lean, right here. I did. I love this stuff. Listen, Brickhouse Nutrition been with me for a long time. So chatting with Miles. I'm up at like 235. 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
8: Hello, everyone. I am Winter Troxel. Thanks for spending just a small portion of your weekend with us. Appreciate it. Here on WMAL About Federal Benefits. So, are you a budget follower? Are you a budget follower? It's okay. I like budget followers. They make for great clients because they're super duper responsible. So I love budget followers, but I don't want to be one. You've heard me opine about this before in the show. And so this is kind of old news for a lot of listeners, but I don't never really like the idea of having a budget. And in part because my life doesn't follow a budget. And here's what I mean. I remember setting up an Excel sheet and it like listed out like groceries and gas and food and, you know, utilities, all the things that we do. And I remember like putting in the number for like groceries, like $500 a month, you know, putting in gas, like $80 a month, whatever the numbers are. After that month had passed, I'd go in and I'd fill in the number, see how close they were to goal. Well, they were never the goal. I never spent the goal. Like, it was weird. Like, I just lived my life. It was almost like the budget was really documenting what I was doing. It wasn't changing my actions. Like, I never just had crazy expenses. And if I did, and I was running into financial hardship, I would cut out the crazy expenses. So I don't like the idea of a budget. But the reason why I thought of this, I thought about this idea in retirement that a client told me about. And a client said, Winter, when we go out to dinner in retirement with our friends who are also retired, and they perceive that their friends are in a similar circumstance as they, financially at least. And they said, when they get a check for dinner, they order dessert, there's always chirping from this other couple about money. Well, you know, the desserts are expensive. We're not going to get dessert. Or, you know, we got to make sure that we split this because, you know, you ordered one more drink than we ordered. So we have to make sure we don't pay for the drink, et cetera. And they're just always splitting hairs about money. So even though they're in the same financial circumstance as our clients, they can't stop thinking about money, about this idea in retirement of spending money while being unemployed. If you haven't tried it, it's difficult, especially if you don't have a plan. And so the clients pointed this out to me, and I thought, well, it's going to be hard. It's going to be hard to live your best life if you're afraid. And I don't mean afraid like you're hiding under the table afraid, but some of us are afraid in our subconscious, or we worry a little bit in our subconscious. I think that's a very human feeling, where if we don't quite know what's around the corner when we're driving, we slow down. Like, that makes sense. I mean, if you don't slow down, then you could crash, right? So it makes sense if you're on a windy road that you've never driven before, it makes sense to slow down. And I think for most, that is a default response in retirement, to worry about money, to not order the dessert, to try to build a budget. That is the default response because you're human and that's okay. But it's not ideal. And the difficult thing is that you only get to retire once. So if you go into it the wrong way, if you're driving too slow, if you're underspending, if you're overconsumed with worry, or at least that background noise that sometimes happens because we're human, then it's really hard to live your best life in retirement. And you only get one retirement. It's not like you can get to the end of retirement and say, well, you know what? I wish I would have done it different. I'm going to go back to age 60 and do it again. You just get one shot. You get one shot and that's it. And so I think it's time that we figure out how we can live our best lives and live with ourselves. Like, how can we live our best lives and feel responsible at the same time? During the accumulation years, I think it's easy to feel responsible, because if you're saving into your TSP, you're saving into your 401k, well, then you know you're building for the long term. And then whatever money comes home, whatever money gets direct deposited into your bank account, you kind of feel comfortable spending it, right? You have like two worlds happening at the same time. You're living your life off your salary, and then you're funding your TSP 401k, and it just feels right. It feels responsible. You don't really need to do much of anything. And matter of fact, it probably gets just kind of built into your routine and you don't think about it. But then retirement happens and the whole formula changes. The whole dynamic changes. And it's like going down a new path that you've never been down before, and you don't want to mess it up. You don't want to screw it up because you're human, because you care about your spouse, because you care about your kids. You don't want to screw it up. And it makes total sense. But sometimes we go too far. Sometimes, to protect those around us, we're too cautious. Sometimes we get in our own way of living our best life in retirement. And I think the greatest gift for yourself, for your loved ones, that you can give in retirement is to have a spending plan. It's to actually plan it out, to know how to live your best life and sleep 8 hours every night, right? It's not about you know, the best investment that you can find. That's not what it's about. It's not about an investment portfolio. It's not about whether Fidelity is better than Vanguard. That is totally missing the point. If you watch a golf tournament, more specifically, the commercials during a golf tournament, you will never find peace in retirement because they want you to believe that there is a magical product, magical company that will help you live your best life. That's just not true. In my opinion, it's knowing how to find that sweet spot between living your best life and feeling like you're being responsible at the same time. But it's not to drive cautiously through retirement. It's not to not order dessert. It's not to say no to everything. Instead, it's to figure out what you've earned, what you deserve, what your retirement potential is, and then simply fulfill that potential. You know, when our kids were little and I was thinking about what I wanted for them, big picture, you know, it was hard for me to land on the appropriate thought. All of us would want our kids to be eligible to go to Harvard without tuition on full ride scholarship and then work for a Fortune 500 company or whatever it is, whatever some weird aspiration that people could have. Well, that wasn't my aspiration. And I was thinking about it and I was like, well, I do care about their success. And where I landed is, at least for me, where I landed was that I wanted my kids to realize their potential and that I'm okay with whatever their potential is. But I wanted to feel like they at least had the opportunity to fulfill their potential, right? And I thought in some way that would bring them happiness and then I would feel satisfied about my role as a parent. And I feel exactly the same way in working with clients. I feel exactly the same way. All I want to do is help them realize the potential for their retirement, for what they have, for their priorities, for their personal ambitions, for their financial ambitions, that they can find their potential, that they're not underspending, they're not overspending. They find that sweet spot for living a best life and sleeping every night for 8 hours. So if you like sleeping 8 hours every night, maybe it's seven, I don't know. But if you like to get a good night's rest, give my team a call, 301-850-0683. That's 301-850-0683. 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And for giving us a call this weekend, we'll send you a copy of our retirement preparedness workbook just for you. Get those first steps started in building a distribution plan and finding that sweet spot for your retirement, 301-850-0683. That's 301-850-0683. Again, we'll send you a copy of our retirement preparedness workbook just for giving us a call. We'll send it to you. You can fill it out at home, bring in your homework. We'll build your distribution plan. Now, I have some that see the workbook. They don't want to fill it out themselves, but they bring it in. We fill it out together. No problem. Glad to do it. 301-850-0683. That's 301-850-0683. So give us a call. Distribution plan, federal benefit review. Just give us a call. 301-850-0683. Of course, you can request your very own retirement preparedness workbook at wintertroxel.com. What is the best time to start planning? So let's just say, yes, winter, I get it. I want a distribution plan. I understand that the retirement phase is different than the working phase, that accumulating is different than spending. When should I get started? And I can tell you, like, when not to get started. Like, every now and then I'm not in the mood to write something. Like, have you ever been in that situation where you're supposed to write an email of some seriousness? You have to draft a paper, you have to do something. And sometimes it's easier to like look at someone else's draft and like correct it and like get in that mindset. I don't even know what I'm talking about, do I? But nonetheless, when is the best time to start planning for retirement? So when not to do it is last minute. Like every now and then, it seems like two or three times every year, I get someone who is on the doorstep of retirement and they need to meet with me urgently. Like they're going to retire 2 months from now and they're making federal benefit decisions and they need to see me immediately because they want us to overlook their federal benefit package and they want to fill in all the blanks and all the decisions and they need to do it immediately. Immediately. And they're under duress and they feel like they need to schedule with us as soon as humanly possible. And it is no fun. And it's too late, right? There's not enough runway to make substantial changes and differences. Planning late is way better than no plan. but it's not ideal. It's not ideal. I think really in a perfect world that is imperfect, the best time to plan in my mind is 3 to 7 years away from retirement. 3 to 7 years away from retirement. And what you can do if you're planning, because there's this transition that happens, right? There's insulation from sequence of return risk. There's insulations from market volatility. So if you're 3 years away from retirement, then you have a substantial risk in front of you, right? This bomb could go off right at the wrong time for you. I mean, it's almost like in a weird way, terrible that the market's doing so well for you. Like, can you imagine being close to retirement? The market's at an all-time peak. You're flying high. Your account balances are where they need to be for your retirement. And somebody between now and when you walk out the door at work, the market goes down, because the market does go down. We know that, right? The market doesn't only go up. It occasionally goes down, and it's not every year typically. But what if it happens between right now when the market's setting all-time records and when you walk out the door at work? Woo, that changes everything. That changes everything. And so what you have to do is you have to plan for short-term market volatility in a way that you've never planned for it. Right? Because typically, and I hear this before, like I hear this from people I'm meeting with now, they're like, oh yeah, I remember 2008, 2009, no big deal. No big deal. I just stuck with it and it came back. And the market's grown and grown and grown. And so no big deal if the market goes down. And the reason why 2008, 2009 didn't impact today's retiree was because they were over 15 years removed from their actual retirement. The dynamic changes entirely if it is your moment. If it is your moment. So if you're 3 to 7 years away from retirement, you should be turning down the radio and grabbing your phone and calling me. Right? Because the market is an all-time high. And what we have to do, we have to put strategies in place, investment strategies in place, so that you can protect what is at a record-setting high. You can have the same income, the same retirement, even if the market goes down before you walk out the door at work. Right? It is critically important. So we don't want to plan for retirement. We don't want to have our spending planned the last minute. Right? If you're within that 3 to 7 year window, that retirement red zone window, then we got to start planning because the market's at an all-time high. We want to make sure you're going to be okay. But then we also want enough time to implement any tax strategy. Let's just say that we need to make adjustments. You have too much money in tax deferred accounts as an example. Maybe too much capital gains buildup. Maybe you're setting up for a bad RMD situation. Or when you pass, your kids are going to get way too much in tax than they should. Then we want a little bit of a runway. We want time to fix it, because a lot of tax strategy involves incremental change over a number of years, right? The more time, the better to fix it. And so really that best time to plan is 3 to 7 years out. That's the retirement red zone. And you know what? Maybe you're listening and you're thought, oh, darn it, I've missed it. I'm close to retirement. We still need to do planning. Maybe you've retired. 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
0: How did I lose weight? 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I love this stuff. 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
12: We are rounding third and heading for home this weekend. Thanks for joining me here on About Federal Benefits, WMAL. Met a younger couple. Like, as I'm getting older, like, there are more and more people who fall under the younger couple. This couple was just middle-aged, but they had a plan, and their plan was to, instead of investing in the TSP, instead of investing in 401k, instead of investing in traditional investments, what we think of as traditional investments, they were just going to buy properties at every opportunity to the point that they would replace their income in retirement through rental income. I like the idea. It's a good to think that way. It's just, I don't know. It just brings me some comfort. I think real estate is a tangible asset. It makes me feel good about building a situation the way that they described to me. But it's not for everyone. It's not for everyone to own a bunch of properties and to maintain them. And you almost have to have a small little maintenance business to do it. It's not for everyone. But if you do it, you need to build up an appropriate amount of liquid assets, right? If you're going to own real estate, just don't take it too far. Like, you always need to have cash. You always need to have money. And I'm not talking just about money at the bank. I'm talking about just having some money at the bank and some investments, but you have to have liquidity You have to have liquidity available to you, especially if you own property, right? Because if you own 1, 2, 3, 4, 5, 6, 7 investment properties, then you're going to have 1, 2, 3, 4, 5, 6, 7 investment properties to maintain that are going to have walls that need repainted, that are going to have carpets that need to be redone, that are going to have remodels that need to happen over time. And so you have to have liquidity. And so the last thing I want is for someone to look awesome on paper and feel terrible in real life, right? And I've seen this before with real estate investors. I've seen them look like they're worth millions of dollars on paper. They have thousands of dollars of rental income, and yet they're barely making it month to month. They're barely making it month to month. They don't have enough cash on hand. They always have projects. They always have some tenant that's not doing what they're supposed to do. They have to redo properties, and they just don't have enough flexibility. So if you're thinking about real estate as an investment, if you are a real estate investor, I want you to slow the train down. Don't get too crazy. Remember to have a balanced diet here. It's okay to own some real estate. I like the idea. I own real estate myself, but you have to have moderation. You still should have some investments. You should have some money at the bank. The more that you can build up everything, the more flexibility that you'll have in retirement. See, that's winning. There is no unicorn asset. There is no unicorn asset that's going to solve all the world's problems all of the time. And since the future is unpredictable, it's important to have a balanced allocation. Of course, a slice of that pie can be real estate, as it can be a significant portion, but it's critical, if not necessary, for one's best life in retirement to also have a significant amount of invested assets and to have a significant amount of liquidity at the bank, right? You have to have a balanced diet. And I just, no matter how good the idea is, please don't go crazy, even if it's real estate. Maybe you're a little bit crazy. Maybe you're not crazy. I don't know. Either way, give my team a call, 301-850-0683. We are crazy about distribution planning. The spending phase, it is against what everyone tells us to do. All the financial service companies, they want you to keep your money there, right? Invest it. Keep it invested for the long term. Never use it. Pass it on to the kids and maybe they'll never use it. And then they'll get the next kids, the next kids, the next kids. So maybe you're a little bit crazy. Maybe you're not crazy. I don't know. I'm crazy about distribution planning. 301-850-0683. Give my team a call and we will help you with a spending plan. That's right. A spending plan. That's what your money is for. That's what you saved it all these years for. They're called retirement accounts because the idea was to spend them in retirement. They're not called someone else's retirement accounts. They're not called pass on accounts. They're not called let it sit around accounts. They're called retirement accounts. It's time that we start figuring out how to use these accounts in retirement. 301-850-0683. But you know what? When you accumulate money for 20, 30 years, you forget that you're actually accumulating it to spend. You think it's a permanent accumulation account, and that's just not true. And every now and then, it is my job to remind you that you save the retirement accounts to spend in retirement, and I want to show you how. 301-850-0683, and just for giving us a call this weekend, I'm going to send you a copy of our Ready to Retire workbook as a first step to make that transition. 301-850-0683. That's 301-850-0683. 301-850-0683. 850-0683. And of course, you can request your very own Ready to Retire workbook at wintertroxel.com. And until next time, go live a great financial life.
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12: We're going to begin tonight by exploring what it's going to take to win control of the House and Senate this fall. Democrats have been talking like victory is already in hand, but several recent moves have favored the Republicans. At this point, no party has a lock on victory. Issue number one is the economy. The big budget bill did a lot to give people some of their money back with lower taxes. There's no tax on tips or overtime. And now the president has launched Project Freedom, helping to guide ships, hundreds of them around the world, in and out of the Strait of Hormuz, keeping the global supply chain safe. Well, gas prices, they're high, but the increased trade will help everyone except Iran. And that's the plan. Issue number two, illegal immigration and our personal safety. Republicans passed the Laken Riley Act, and after a record 75-day shutdown by the Democrats, the Department of Homeland Security has been funded again. Now, we live in dangerous times. Yet another gunman got near the White House yesterday, the same day that a Washington, D.C. judge apologized to the fully armed California teacher who stormed the White House Correspondents' Dinner, saying he was sorry that the jail cell they put him in was tantamount to solitary confinement. His lawyers argued that the man who covered himself in weapons showed no signs of being a risk. Well, I guess they hadn't seen this selfie from his hotel room. Well, November's still a long way off, but if things continue the way they have been, the American people will have a very clear choice about who is working to make their lives better and safer, and who will provide a better future for their families. You know, I often say that God is moving in the earth, and people invariably will come up to me and ask, how can you say that? I don't see God moving. Well, I keep a running list of good news items, and here are a few items that as a nation, I believe we should be grateful about. Our borders are secure. That is good news. We haven't been able to say that consistently in more than a decade. The previous administration merely said our border was secure, and the legacy media happily passed along that narrative, which they knew to be false. The media knew hundreds of thousands were crossing our border illegally every month, yet they told us a porous, unsecure border was just our imagination. But under our current administration, our border has been secured and the invasion of illegal individuals into our country has ended. Those aren't empty words. We have measurable results to support that. You know, for years, billions of our tax dollars were being spent fraudulently and being stolen. Well, the good news is it's been exposed and slowed to a degree. It hasn't been stopped, but at least we have a better handle of the stealing that's taking place, and the administration is taking steps to address it. Well, here's another good news item. The mutilation of our children in pursuit of trans insanity, that's been slowed as well.

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7: 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Ryan Herbert is here. Lawrence Kiley is here. My name is Randy Cook. And what we do on this show is talk through some of the issues that you might be thinking about, concerned about, questioning, or just totally worried about when it comes to your retirement. And do you have that person or that group that is going to help you with all of that? And that's why we have this show. And Ryan, how are you doing today? You've been missing in action a little bit here. What you been doing?
8: You know, I was out at the beach. I was out in Ocean City working for my wife. You know, everyone jokes that, you know, your wife is your boss at home. And for 2 weeks a year, I actually go work for her. She runs a very large event out in Ocean City. And for 2 weeks a year, she actually is my boss. I have to check with her and make sure my decisions are okay, report back to her. And then, you know, on Monday, when I was on my way into the office after being with her for the entire week, she called me on Monday to basically give me, you know, her punch list of here's things that you could have done better. Here's things how I want you to do better next time. And I basically said to her, I said, why don't you go hire somebody rather than having me do it? So, you know, that's where I am. So I was out of the office. Everyone always like, Sarah, did you come back from your vacation? Was it nice? I said, well, technically, yes, I am at the beach. I am in Ocean City. It's not actually a vacation because I'm working from 6 a.m. till 9 p.m. And while I am at the beach, it's essentially like sitting in a parking lot when you've parked to go to the beach, and then you stay there the entire time because you never actually can make it onto the beach. So I'm here. I'm tired, a little sunburn, a little windburn, but I am here. Ready to go.
7: Well, when you do your 90-day review, let me know how that turns out and see if it was a positive. All right. Lawrence, how are you doing today? You're not involved in anything like that, are you?
9: No, I'm doing really well. I'm not involved in anything like that. I mean, I get a list every day of what I could do better for my wife, but other than that, doing well.
7: Yeah. I've been married, let me see, 47 years now, I think it is. And I got married very early, 19. And I'm still married to the same woman. And people ask me, you know, what's the secret of being married that long? And I go, learn how to say yes, dear, and oh, well. Because that's the secret right there. All right. Well, let's talk a little retirement here. And one of the things and the reasons that we have this show is to introduce you to the team at ProStatus. Because if you don't have somebody who's helping you plan your retirement, you might be up against some stuff that you get over your skis. 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Now, MarketWatch has an interesting little theory here. It says, when you're in your 60s and you retire, you're probably really kind of into it. You're managing your money. You're doing real well and you're out there doing stuff and you probably can do this yourself. But when you get into your 70s and 80s, that's when it starts to get kind of complicated for you. Your IQ financially goes down. That's when you should go get a financial advisor. So, Ryan, tell me,